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1: Good afternoon. I'm Lane Gallant. The Kootenai region's growing outdoor recreation industry has taken center stage at the 2026 Outdoor Recreation Council of BC Conference. Kate Brown has more.
2: 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Kootenai Outdoor Recreation Enterprise and the College of the Rockies are introducing a new initiative titled Rehub, Building Circular Infrastructure for BC's Outdoor Recreation Economy, which will focus on connecting education, industry, and community. The Rehub Circular Technology Centre, coming to the Cranbrook campus, will provide outdoor gear repair, skills training, product prototyping, and small-scale manufacturing. The event is also the launch of the 2026 Mobile Repair Tour, which will travel through communities across the Kootenays, offering free gear repairs and raising awareness about the new Rehub Centre in Cranbrook.
1: Construction for a new washroom facility at Cranbrook's Gyro Park is set to begin Monday, May 25th. Residents can expect activity in the area as crews start excavation and utility work. Limited parking may be seen along 8th Street South during water connection work. Both tennis and pickleball courts will remain open throughout the project. Drivers in Cranbrook can expect minor traffic delays starting at 9 a.m. today as road work and line painting get underway. Work will impact areas including 14th Avenue South, Baker Street and 10th Avenue South, and Theater Road and Ridgeview Road. Updates include expanded bike lanes, intersection changes, and a new turn lane near Ridgeview Road. Drivers are encouraged to use alternate routes while work continues through early next week. Canada's top court has agreed to hear BC's challenge of an appeal court ruling related to the province's mineral tenure system and DRIPA. Vista Radio's Emily Javeski has more.
3: A key part of the December ruling in favor of the Gitxaala First Nation said that disputes about whether provincial laws align with BC's reconciliation law, known as DRIPA, can be decided by courts. The province says that puts BC in a vulnerable legal position and has suggested amending or suspending parts of DRIPA. BC Attorney General Nikki Sharma said the province will continue discussions with First Nations on a solution to address the province's legal concerns about DRIPA. Gitxaala leaders say BC has attempted to deny accountability for its promises to align laws with Indigenous human rights standards. Emily Joveski, Vista News, Victoria.
1: And Alberta's future will be decided by Albertans, not the courts. That's from Premier Daniel Smith as she announced a referendum question to be posed in October. It will ask residents if Alberta should remain a province of Canada or if the government should start the legal process to hold a binding provincial referendum on whether or not Alberta should separate from Canada. Smith says she and her government support staying in Canada, but calls an earlier legal decision over a petition requesting a referendum on leaving Canada a mistake and undemocratic. She says the province will be appealing all the way to the Supreme Court if need be, but adds the process could drag on for years.
0: Be the first to know. 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
1: Montreal Canadiens pounced for four first-period goals on slow-starting Carolina, beating the Hurricanes 6-2. Game 2 is Saturday night again in Raleigh. Carolina's loss meant the two Stanley Cup favorites both lost the opener of their conference finals. Colorado lost at home to Vegas on Wednesday night, and Game 2 in that series is tonight. And make it five wins in five games for Canada so far at the IIHF Men's World Championship. Canada played a clean game in a 3-1 victory over Slovenia this morning in Switzerland, moving into sole position of first place in Group B at the tournament. George Springer homered, Vladimir Guerrero Jr. reached base three times, and the Toronto Blue Jays beat the New York Yankees 2-0 to split the four-game series. The Blue Jays open a weekend homestand against the Pittsburgh Pirates starting at 5 this afternoon from Rogers Centre. Oklahoma City Thunder are in San Antonio for Game 3 in the Western Conference Final Series, which is tied at a game apiece. And Canadian Shai Gilgeous-Alexander won the NBA's Most Valuable Player on Sunday for the second consecutive year. He became the 18th player to win at least two MVP awards, and the 14th to win them in back-to-back fashion. The Cranbrook Black Wolves are home this weekend in Thompson Okanagan Junior Lacrosse League action, hosting the Kamloops Venom. Game times are 7 p.m. tomorrow night and 11:30 Sunday morning at Cranbrook Memorial Arena.
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1: In roads and weather, Creston roads are all clear, but with motorcycle season here, be sure to drive with caution. Tonight is mainly cloudy with a 30% chance of showers, risk of thunderstorm early this evening, and a low 10. Tomorrow will bring a mix of sun and cloud, 30% chance of showers, risk of thunderstorm late in the afternoon, and a high 25. The night will bring cloudy periods with more chances of showers and a low 11. Sunday will be sunny, high 24, with cloudy periods at night and a low 13. Monday looks cloudy with a high 16 into a cloudy night and a 70% chance of showers, low of 9.
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0: That song was not in the movie Pitch Perfect. I mean, not that I saw it. I mean, it was in Pitch Perfect, wasn't it? Asking for a Friend. The Shine, Ace of Base, Juice FM. I know, Creston's Greatest Hits, 94.1. Let Go of the Line, that was Bex Webster. And Everybody Wants to Rule the World, Tears for Fears, started off our 5 o'clock hour for us. I'm Deborah Korchenga. Some of our local artists aren't in town this weekend. You see, the Fisher Peak Performing Arts Society is presenting Next Play, a U21 music festival. It's in Cranbrook tonight, tomorrow, and tomorrow night, so a lot of our local under 21 musicians are in Cranbrook this weekend. Wish them the best of luck and hope they have a good time. If you are an artist, maybe over 21, Made and Played in Canada was created to celebrate and amplify Canadian music and artists. 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
1: You're probably well aware that the price of beef is through the roof. 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

0: Never Gonna Give You Up, Juice FM, Preston's Greatest Hits, 94.1. Before that, Make You a Believer, Sass, Jordan, and I Just Want to Be Your Everything. That was Andy Gibb. I'm Derek Korchenko with a Juice FM Hot Lap, powered by Mr. Tire. Sad news out of NASCAR this week. Two-time NASCAR Cup Series champion Kyle Busch has died at the age of 41. It's been reported that on Wednesday he collapsed in the simulator preparing for the Coke 600 this weekend. He was unresponsive and was taken to hospital. He died yesterday at the age of 41. No cause has yet been announced. Busch won 63 Cup Series races and two championships, 102 wins in the O'Reilly Series, and 69 victories in the Truck Series. His most recent win came in the Truck Series race this past Friday at Dover. He was in his 22nd full-time Cup season. Many said Kyle Busch was a once-in-a-generation driver. In his Victory Lane interview at Dover, when asked about why winning is still so sweet, Kyle Busch stated, "You never know when the last one is." Kyle Busch, gone at 41. In the long-standing tradition of motorsports, the racing goes on. We have a triple header this weekend in Charlotte. Trucks race tonight with Corey Day taking the seat that was supposed to be Kyle Busch's. O'Reilly Series races tomorrow, and Austin Hill will be in Kyle's number 8 seat for Sunday's Coke 600, the longest race of the year. I'm Derek Korchenko with the Juice FM Hot Lap, powered by Mr. Tire.
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0: I gotta ask you a question now that only you know the answer to. Have you lived up to your New Year's resolutions? Have you remembered what they were? Why not become a volunteer? Was that one of your resolutions? Canadians volunteer 1.5 billion hours annually. Sadly, that's down 5%.

0: someday we'll be together. 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Before that, Voodoo Thing from Colin James and Hold the Line. That was Toto. I'm Derek Korchenko. We've been telling you about Made and Played in Canada. This is something that we've put together for musicians, for singers, songwriters, you know, that sort of thing. But what about the different type of artists? Well, the town of Creston has a call out for artists. They're looking at the town of Creston's public art working committee is looking for a creative artist to transform a parking meter into a one-of-a-kind kindness meter for Creston. This colorful piece of public art will collect donations to help fund future public art projects in the community. So your artwork could inspire even more creativity downtown for years to come. You got an idea? Got a fun idea? You should apply. All the details at creston.ca. Creston.ca. The town of Creston is calling all artists.
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0: As we got closer to Mother's Day earlier this month, I reminded you that Mother's Day is coming up. Maybe hit the farmers markets this weekend for Father's Day. Father's Day will be here before you know it. It's Sunday, June 21st. Father's Day, Sunday, June 21st. Hard to buy stuff for Dad when he just goes out and gets what he wants when he wants it. But you can find something very unique at the markets. Crawford Bay Farmers Sunday Market is this Sunday as well. And that's every Sunday till the fall. And the Creston Farmers Market every Saturday. Father's Day, Sunday, June 21st. Here's Human League, Juice FM, Creston's greatest hits.

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1: Good afternoon. I'm Lane Gallant. The Kootenai region's growing outdoor recreation industry has taken center stage at the 2026 Outdoor Recreation Council of BC Conference. Kate Brown has more.
2: Outdoor organizations, Indigenous partners, governments and community leaders have gathered to discuss the future of outdoor recreation in BC. Kootenai Outdoor Recreation Enterprise and the College of the Rockies are introducing a new initiative titled Rehub, Building Circular Infrastructure for BC's Outdoor Recreation Economy, which will focus on connecting education, industry and community. The Rehub Circular Technology Centre, coming to the Cranbrook campus, will provide outdoor gear repair, skills training, product prototyping and small-scale manufacturing. The event is also the launch of the 2026 Mobile Repair Tour, which will travel through communities across the Kootenays, offering free gear repairs and raising awareness about the new Rehub Centre in Cranbrook.
1: Construction for a new washroom facility at Cranbrook's Gyro Park is set to begin Monday, May 25th. Residents can expect activity in the area as crews start excavation and utility work. Limited parking may be seen along 8th Street South during water connection work. Both tennis and pickleball courts will remain open throughout the project. Drivers in Cranbrook can expect minor traffic delays starting at 9 a.m. today as road work and line painting get underway. Work will impact areas including 14th Avenue South, Baker Street and 10th Avenue South, and Theater Road and Ridgeview Road. Updates include expanded bike lanes, intersection changes, and a new turn lane near Ridgeview Road. Drivers are encouraged to use alternate routes while work continues through early next week. Canada's top court has agreed to hear BC's challenge of an appeal court ruling related to the province's mineral tenure system and DRIPA. Vista Radio's Emily Javeski has more.
3: A key part of the December ruling in favor of the Gitxaala First Nation said that disputes about whether provincial laws align with BC's reconciliation law, known as DRIPA, can be decided by courts. The province says that puts BC in a vulnerable legal position and has suggested amending or suspending parts of DRIPA. BC Attorney General Nikki Sharma said the province will continue discussions with First Nations on a solution to address the province's legal concerns about DRIPA. Gitxaala leaders say BC has attempted to deny accountability for its promises to align laws with Indigenous human rights standards. Emily Joveski, Vista News, Victoria.
1: And Alberta's future will be decided by Albertans, not the courts. That's from Premier Daniel Smith as she announced a referendum question to be posed in October. It will ask residents if Alberta should remain a province of Canada or if the government should start the legal process to hold a binding provincial referendum on whether or not Alberta should separate from Canada. Smith says she and her government support staying in Canada, but calls an earlier legal decision over a petition requesting a referendum on leaving Canada a mistake and undemocratic. She says the province will be appealing all the way to the Supreme Court if need be, but adds the process could drag on for years.
0: Be the first to know. 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
1: Montreal Canadiens pounced for four first-period goals on slow-starting Carolina, beating the Hurricanes 6-2. Game 2 is Saturday night again in Raleigh. Carolina's loss meant the two Stanley Cup favorites both lost the opener of their conference finals. Colorado lost at home to Vegas on Wednesday night, and Game 2 in that series is tonight. And make it five wins in five games for Canada so far at the IIHF Men's World Championship. Canada played a clean game in a 3-1 victory over Slovenia this morning in Switzerland, moving into sole position of first place in Group B at the tournament. George Springer homered, Vladimir Guerrero Jr. reached base three times, and the Toronto Blue Jays beat the New York Yankees 2-0 to split the four-game series. The Blue Jays open a weekend homestand against the Pittsburgh Pirates starting at 5 this afternoon from Rogers Centre. Oklahoma City Thunder are in San Antonio for Game 3 in the Western Conference Final Series, which is tied at a game apiece. And Canadian Shai Gilgeous-Alexander won the NBA's Most Valuable Player on Sunday for the second consecutive year. He became the 18th player to win at least two MVP awards, and the 14th to win them in back-to-back fashion. The Cranbrook Blackwolves are home this weekend in Thompson Okanagan Junior Lacrosse League action, hosting the Kamloops Venom. Game times are 7 p.m. tomorrow night and 11:30 Sunday morning at Cranbrook Memorial Arena.
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1: In roads and weather, Creston roads are all clear, but with motorcycle season here, be sure to drive with caution. Tonight is mainly cloudy with a 30% chance of showers, risk of thunderstorm early this evening, and a low 10. Tomorrow will bring a mix of sun and cloud, 30% chance of showers, risk of thunderstorm late in the afternoon, and a high 25. The night will bring cloudy periods with more chances of showers and a low 11. Sunday will be sunny, high 24, with cloudy periods at night and a low 13. Monday looks cloudy with a high 16 into a cloudy night and a 70% chance of showers, low of 9.
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1: I'm Storm Lenny. The Site C Dam in northwestern BC has been officially named the John Horgan Dam and Generating Station. The province said Thursday the dam would be named after the late Premier John Horgan. Horgan reluctantly gave the project the green light to continue construction in 2017 to avoid billions in debt and higher hydro rates. Premier David Eby acknowledged that Horgan wasn't in favor of the over-budget and contentious project.
2: It is a desire to reflect the complexity and the challenge of governing that John engaged in a style that was recognized and appreciated by British Columbians across the province.
1: Horgan died in 2024 after a battle with thyroid cancer. The City of Castlegar's auditors have found no problems with the 2025 financial statements.
3: From an audit perspective, our work did not identify any instances of fraud, non-compliance with regulations, or significant deficiencies in internal control that we were required to bring to the board or council's attention.
1: Jeremy Childs with the accounting firm Doan Grant Thornton says they issued a clean audit. He says the financial statements show a city that continues to invest in its infrastructure while maintaining strong reserves. The Legislative Assembly of British Columbia is inviting public input on key parts of BC's auto insurance law and amendments that are now under review by a special committee. Kate Brown has the details.
4: The committee is reviewing parts 10 and 11 of the Insurance Vehicle Act, legislation that introduced BC's no-fault or enhanced care auto insurance model in 2020. Part 10 covers accident-related benefits, including income replacement, rehabilitation and healthcare coverage, and compensation for permanent impairment. It also limits the ability to launch injury-related lawsuits. Part 11 sets out the framework for basic vehicle damage coverage and includes limits on legal action related to vehicle damage claims. The committee is also studying Bill M237, which proposes changes to catastrophic injury claims and definitions. Written submissions will be accepted until June 25.
1: Alberta's future will be decided by Albertans, not the courts. That from Premier Danielle Smith as she announced a referendum question to be posed in October. It will ask residents if Alberta should remain a province of Canada or if the government should start the legal process to hold a binding provincial referendum on whether or not Alberta should separate from Canada. Smith says she and her government support staying in Canada, but calls an earlier legal decision over a petition requesting a referendum on leaving Canada a mistake and undemocratic. She says the province will be appealing all the way to the Supreme Court if needed, but adds the process could drag on for years. The volunteers of the Beaver Valley Food Bank have been named Citizens of the Year.
5: I was absolutely thrilled. I thought it was really wonderful to have all our volunteers recognized.
1: Maddie Harlamovs is one of those volunteers. She says they give out 40 to 50 hampers each month, and they also do an outreach program to deliver meals.
5: People overnight.

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1: I'm Storm Lenny. The Site C Dam in northwestern BC has been officially named the John Horgan Dam and Generating Station. The province said Thursday the dam would be named after the late Premier John Horgan. Horgan reluctantly gave the project the green light to continue construction in 2017 to avoid billions in debt and higher hydro rates. Premier David Eby acknowledged that Horgan wasn't in favor of the over-budget and contentious project.
2: It is a desire to reflect the complexity and the challenge of governing that John engaged in a style that was recognized and appreciated by British Columbians across the province.
1: Horgan died in 2024 after a battle with thyroid cancer. The City of Castlegar's auditors have found no problems with the 2025 financial statements.
3: From an audit perspective, our work did not identify any instances of fraud, non-compliance with regulations, or significant deficiencies in internal control that we were required to bring to the board or council's attention.
1: Jeremy Childs with the accounting firm Doan Grant Thornton says they issued a clean audit. He says the financial statements show a city that continues to invest in its infrastructure while maintaining strong reserves. The Legislative Assembly of British Columbia is inviting public input on key parts of BC's auto insurance law and amendments that are now under review by a special committee. Kate Brown has the details.
4: The committee is reviewing parts 10 and 11 of the Insurance Vehicle Act, legislation that introduced BC's no-fault or enhanced care auto insurance model in 2020. Part 10 covers accident-related benefits, including income replacement, rehabilitation and healthcare coverage, and compensation for permanent impairment. It also limits the ability to launch injury-related lawsuits. Part 11 sets out the framework for basic vehicle damage coverage and includes limits on legal action related to vehicle damage claims. The committee is also studying Bill M237, which proposes changes to catastrophic

0: Volunteers. The volunteers of the Beaver Valley Food Bank have been named Citizens of the Year.
1: I was absolutely thrilled. I thought it was really wonderful to have all our volunteers recognized.
0: Maddie Harlamovs is one of those volunteers. She says they give out 40 to 50 hampers each month, and they also do an outreach program to deliver meals.
1: People over 90, people with disabilities, anyone who doesn't have cooking facilities or has trouble with cooking. So that's something we're really proud of.
0: The award was presented last night.

0: China is something that means freedom.
1: A united nation that cares about our people.
2: Here's a Canadian song.
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4: Sing it loud and proud, Canadian.

0: news.
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0: News. There he is. Good old dad. Okay, he's not exactly fashion forward, no matter how much he says. There's nothing wrong with socks and sandals, but when it comes to the grill, he's the king. This Father's Day, give the king what he deserves. Fabulous grilling meats from Famous Fritz. 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

0: province.
1: Horgan died in 2024 after a battle with thyroid cancer. The City of Castlegar's auditors have found no problems with the 2025 financial statements.
2: From an audit perspective, our work did not identify any instances of fraud, non-compliance with regulations, or significant deficiencies in internal control that we were required to bring to the board or council's attention.
1: Jeremy Childs with the accounting firm Don Grant Thornton says they issued a clean audit. He says the financial statements show a city that continues to invest in its infrastructure while maintaining strong reserves. The Legislative Assembly of British Columbia is inviting public input on key parts of BC's auto insurance law and amendments that are now under review by a special committee. Kate Brown has the details.
3: The committee is reviewing parts 10 and 11 of the Insurance Vehicle Act, legislation that introduced BC's no-fault or enhanced care auto insurance model in 2020. Part 10 covers accident-related benefits, including income replacement, rehabilitation and healthcare coverage, and compensation for permanent impairment. It also limits the ability to launch injury-related lawsuits. Part 11 sets out the framework for basic vehicle damage coverage and includes limits on legal action related to vehicle damage claims. The committee is also studying Bill M237, which proposes changes to catastrophic injury claims and definitions. Written submissions will be accepted until June 25.
1: Alberta's future will be decided by Albertans, not the courts. That from Premier Danielle Smith as she announced a referendum question to be posed in October. It will ask residents if Alberta should remain a province of Canada or if the government should start the legal process to hold a binding provincial referendum on whether or not Alberta should separate from Canada. Smith says she and her government support staying in Canada, but calls an earlier legal decision over a petition requesting a referendum on leaving Canada a mistake and undemocratic. She says the province will be appealing all the way to the Supreme Court if needed, but adds the process could drag on for years. The volunteers of the Beaver Valley Food Bank have been named Citizens of the Year.
4: I was absolutely thrilled. I thought it was really wonderful to have all our volunteers recognized.
1: Maddie Harlamoff's is one of those volunteers. She says they give out 40 to 50 hampers each month, and they also do an outreach program to deliver meals.
4: People over 90, people with disabilities, anyone who doesn't have cooking facilities or has trouble with cooking. So that's something we're really proud of.
1: The award was presented last night.

0: Hey, you're back hanging out with us. What's happening? It's Kenny. Thanks so much for choosing us. We're going to have a great great little weekend here. We start the show with James wanted to get on. We don't talk enough about music on the show, and you had a music dilemma or music. What happened?
1: I got schooled by my 26-year-old on classic rock here.
0: Okay.
1: She says to me, her name's Brianna, and she says, Dad, I was trying to look up the old song you used to sing to me when I was a kid, the Brianna, right? And I'm like, yeah, that's Fleetwood Mac.
0: Yeah.
1: So she looks it up, she says, Dad, it's Rhiannon.
0: Yeah.
1: I'm like, what? My whole life I sung it as Brianna.
0: Oh, I love it. That's awesome. I like that she schooled you.
1: Yeah, I know. I had no idea, man.
0: Too good. Well, tell her she gets all the cool points today.
1: Yeah, you betcha.
0: All right, brother.
1: Have a good day.
0: Be good, my friend.
1: Okay, you too, bud.
0: I got to say, misheard lyrics is always a great topic for the radio. But when your kids teach you something about music from back in the day, that's another one. Hey, I'll give you credit for owning that. I would not admit that out loud. If you got a story, hit us up, the Kenny Jones Show, visitradio.ca.
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7: Hi.

0: What's doing? It's Kenny. Hopefully you're having a great weekend. Okay, let's get into this one. Now, I got to be honest with you. I can't offer anything. I can't offer anything to help. So we're leaning on you. Now, here's a quick backstory. East Coast Mark leaves us lots of messages. We've had him on the show a ton of times. I've actually never spoken to him. He just leaves us audio messages. Well, he had been kind of missing for a while. We haven't heard from him. Then he showed up last week. I think we had him on. He was doing dad jokes. But this weekend, he's back to his old ranting ways. Check this out.
1: Tell me about these dating apps. You know, the good of them, because they're not working for me. You know, you talk to someone, you spend your evening chit-chatting back and forth, and you think, okay, this is cool. We're chatting. This is good. And you start discussing potential coffee date, you know, and you think you're going to go for a coffee date. Well, there's a new Starbucks open. Maybe we can go there. The chit-chat was going good. I said, yeah, well, let me know when you want to get together, and we'll go and have a coffee somewhere, right? You spend your evening chatting. But anyway, I woke up this morning to say hi. Like, have the common human decency to say, hey, thanks, but no thanks. All the best. Just don't vanish. Just don't ghost me.
0: Okay, now that part that we had to beep out, it's because it was a couple curse words in there. He was basically saying that the person deleted their profile and was gone. So this is where I'm like, I can't offer any suggestion. I've never been on a dating app ever in my life. I have no clue. I've never been on a dating website. Nothing. I've been married for 25 years. I know, so I'm out. But I want to help East Coast Mark out because that doesn't sound like a lot of fun. So, should we have a discussion about the dating apps? What do you think? Hit us up, the Kenny Jones Show, VistaRadio.ca.
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0: Working our way through some of these phone lines here. Go for it.
1: Hello, Kenny.
0: Yo.
1: You're talking about dating sites.
0: Dating apps, yeah.
1: Oh, dating apps. Okay, dating apps. So I used a couple in the past, and the first ones I wasn't happy with. So then somebody told me about Facebook having a dating site called Facebook of Love.
0: So, well, the point is, like, there's so many of them, but, like, the question is did the dating apps work out for you?
1: So, I took a couple of girls on a date. The last lady that messaged me for a date, we're going on 6 years now.
0: Hey, so it works.
1: Man, I tell you, 6 years and we haven't fought about absolutely anything. And, you know, a lot of people don't believe me when I say that about my wife and us, but when they see us together, they understand.
0: So your thumbs up. Like, we got to wish East Coast Mark all the best, right?
1: Well, I hope so, man. I hope people can find what my wife and I have found, because I tell you, the only thing we wish that could have changed about this is that we could have met each other earlier before this even happened, right?
0: Oh, man, that's awesome. Very cool. We're getting lots of messages. So the backstory is on this. East Coast Mark, who always leaves us funny messages, he was kind of bummed out because he was chatting with somebody on the apps there. And I wish I could offer advice, but I've never been on one of these dating apps. And so they were chatting. He was all excited. They were going to go on a coffee date and then ghosted. So that's the question today is, how are the dating apps working out for you?
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0: 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Today, we're trying to help out our buddy East Coast Mark. Now, normally, East Coast Mark leaves us these funny messages. We have to beep out lots of swear words. But this message, he was kind of bummed out. He has been on dating apps. And he was in a nice conversation. And then the person he was chatting with ghosted him. They were supposed to go for coffee and then ghosted him. So it's like, what do I got to do? So we're taking it to the streets, I guess. Trent's on the phone here. Are you on those dating apps?
1: I mean, if I was, my wife would be very mad.
0: There he is. Do you have any suggestion for anybody that's building an online dating profile?
1: Yeah, use your actual name. Because I did a dating app once, and we were told to use, like, usernames, like, you know, Fun Lover 88, or, you know, Dog Walker 62, you know. And I met someone, and, you know, we were hitting it off real good, and we decided to meet up, and it turns out it's my cousin. So,
0: okay,
1: use your real name.
0: Okay. Good advice. Good advice. What advice do you have for East Coast Mark? Let us know. The main thing that's coming in for most people is consistency. Be a nice person. Consistency on the dating apps. 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

0: So they say you should be topical when you're on the radio. Talk about what's current. So let's talk about Breaking Bad. What's happening? It's Kenny. Breaking Bad, the television show. Okay, here's the truth. Last night, we're out for dinner with some friends. I have a buddy that's never watched that show, and I was just, you got it. What are you talking about? Are you crazy? You've never watched Breaking Bad? And my wife said, you cannot be that guy. You can't rag on your friends because they don't like the same TV shows as you. Don't be that guy, she says, and we're all laughing about it. But honestly, well, Tommy's on the phone. You ever run into anybody in the wild that's never watched Breaking Bad?
1: Oh, yeah. Just the other day, actually, I was at a party, and I was talking to a fellow, and what? You never watched Breaking Bad? Come on, man. You know, best show ever. And the way it ended, the music in the show was fantastic, right? Big variety of music. I mean, I love music. That's why I listen to your station. And
0: nice.
1: I just loved the music. And the last song at the very last episode,
0: Baby Blue.
1: Couldn't be better, man.
0: Yeah.
1: It was just fantastic. Anyway, that's my 2 cents worth.
0: Awesome, buddy.
1: Okay. Thanks, Kenny.
0: Thank you. Appreciate it. So what's the show that you just pester your friends to watch? Mine's Seinfeld. I have a few friends that don't watch Seinfeld, and I argue with them all the time. Like, what are you doing to me? Watch that show. It's great.
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0: this, Kenny. I got one for you. Legitimate question. I'm not being a jerk here. Being really want your opinion. So several years ago, we're going back like 8 years, 9 years ago, my wife. Well, I should restart this. My father-in-law was a solid dude, just a hippie. All that guy needed in life was a Bob Dylan record, his guitar, and his motorcycles. Just a solid dude. Best father-in-law you can ask for. Well, my wife, years and years and years ago, she said, you know, I think I'm going to get a violin and have my dad teach me the violin and yada, yada, yada. I'm like, oh, good gosh, right? It's, if you have any musicians in your family, you know what it's like when somebody's trying to learn learn an instrument. We did, you know, like, you know, Liam plays guitar and Piper did the, not the saxophone, was the flute or whatever. Yeah, anyways, see, I'm gonna learn the violin. And unfortunately, her dad got sick and he passed away. And I always made the joke. I said, oh, he kicked it because he didn't want her to play the violin. And that was always a joke. We laughed about it. Well, just over the weekend, my wife actually said to me, we're out for a run, and she said, you know, I've been thinking about it a lot lately. I think I might break out the violin. I think I'm ready to, you know, maybe try that. It was kind of tough, and it was the thing I was going to do with my dad. I might give it a try again. And I'm like, oh boy, here we go. She's going to break out the violin. Now, here's the real question. I said to her, you should probably go tell the neighbors. Just let the neighbors know you're going to learn how to play the violin, because that could be rough on the neighbors. Legitimate question. And even she was like, I'll be supportive of that question on the radio for sure. Should she go tell the neighbors on either side? Hey, thinking about this, just a heads up, I'm going to give the violin a crack. Would love to get your thoughts on this one. And if maybe you have a story about the time you learned an instrument and how you dealt with the neighbors. Did you ever have bylaw called on you? Something like a great story? Hit us up, the Kenny Jones Show, VistaRadio.ca.
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9: Good afternoon. I'm Lane Gallant. Some Nelson Hydro customers will be without power on Monday. Crews will be replacing utility poles starting at 8 a.m. and lasting until 4 p.m. Properties from 3927 Klein Road to 4109 Highway 6 will be without power during that time. An outage map is available on our website for affected customers. Selkirk College has named the late Dr. Myler Wilkinson as the recipient of its 2026 Distinguished Educator Award. Wilkinson devoted over 25 years to the college as an educator in English and Peace Studies. He and his wife Linda helped establish the Muir Center for Peace. The college says he embodied the highest ideals of teaching, scholarship, mentorship, and leadership. Voting in the BC Conservative leadership race kicks off today amid a cloud of uncertainty related to one of the candidates. Media reports just days before voting began said former federal Conservative MP Carrie Lynn Findlay is under investigation for alleged wrongdoing in the last federal election. Findlay's team has said the reports are unproven and false. The party said on Friday that there's not enough credible evidence to take action against her. She's one of five candidates in the leadership race. The results of the vote are set to be announced on May 30th. Premier David Eby met with Prime Minister Mark Carney on Tuesday to talk about federal support for major projects in BC. Our provincial reporter Emily Jovesky has that story and more in her weekly report from the BC Legislature.
10: Premier David Eby shared Tuesday what he hoped to get out of his meeting with Prime Minister Mark Carney.
11: It's a fair share for British Columbia of federal investment that the Prime Minister is committed to for this country, and a fair share of federal enthusiasm for the projects that we're bringing forward.
10: It came after Ottawa and Alberta announced an agreement marking another step forward for Alberta's bid for a new pipeline to BC's coast. The Supreme Court of Canada has agreed to hear BC's challenge of a ruling related to mineral rights in DRIPA. BC says the December ruling leaves it vulnerable to legal challenges over DRIPA. Attorney General Nikki Sharma isn't ruling out possible amendments to the reconciliation law.
12: We're having discussions on solutions that have a range of possible outcomes, whether it's legislative or not.
10: And voting begins this week in the BC Conservative leadership race. The party will announce a new leader to replace John Rustad on May 30th. And that's your weekly wrap-up from the BC Legislature. For Vista News, I'm Emily Jovesky in Victoria.
9: And before planning your family summer vacation, the feds want you to remember the Canada Strong Pass. From June 19th to September 7th, Canadians will once again be able to experience some of the best our country has to offer free of charge or at a reduced cost. The pass includes free entry and a 25% rebate on camping fees to sites operated by Parks Canada. National and participating provincial museums will also see free entry to everyone under 17 or younger and 50% for young adults up to 24 years old. It'll also be free for those 17 and under to ride via rail when accompanied by an adult. Officials say the program initially launched last summer and was a success. They say they're bringing it back to deliver savings and make it easier for more families to experience Canada parks, railways, museums, and more. In sports, the Kitchener Rangers pounded the host Kelowna Rockets 5-0 last night in the Memorial Cup opener. The Memorial Cup continues tonight as the top teams from around the Canadian Hockey League compete for junior hockey's biggest prize. The Quebec Maritimes Junior Hockey League champion Chicoutimi battles the Western Hockey League champion Everett as the round-robin standings continue to take shape. The Golden Knights stunned the Avalanche with a 3-goal third period to take the first two games, with the series shifting back to Vegas for Game 3. The Eastern Conference Finals continue tonight in Raleigh at 5 p.m., with the Canadiens leading the series against the Hurricanes 1-0. Hendrick Pinyongo and George Springer hit two-run doubles, and starter Kevin Gausman pitched into the seventh inning as the Toronto Blue Jays defeated the Pittsburgh Pirates 6-2 last night. After Springer scored Toronto's first run in the third inning, Pinyongo drove in Vladimir Guerrero Jr. and Dalton Varsho later in the frame. Left-hander Patrick Corbin is scheduled to start for the Blue Jays today at 1 p.m. against right-hander Paul Skeens. Shai Gilgeous-Alexander had 26 points and 12 assists as the Oklahoma City Thunder climbed out of a 15-point hole minutes into the game to beat the San Antonio Spurs 128-108 last night. The Thunder now take a 2-1 lead in their series. And the Toronto Tempo hosts the Portland Fire tonight at 4 in the first ever meeting between the two WNBA expansion teams. Toronto is returning to Coca-Cola Coliseum after a 4-game road trip. The Tempo won 2 of those 4 games and currently sit at 10th in the 15-team league.
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0: Here's the discussion. How's it going? It's Kenny. My wife is considering picking up the violin and learning how to play violin. I suggested she gives our neighbors a heads up. Been some messages saying, nah, it's no need. I think it's the right thing to do. What about you, Bob?
1: Well, I tried the violin when I was little, and it didn't sound very good. It kind of made your hair stand up on the back of your neck. And so I think she should call him.
0: Yeah, just knock on the door, maybe bring some muffins or something and say, hey.
1: Yeah, take the violin over there and see what they say.
0: Is the violin the worst instrument to learn?
1: Yeah, it is. Yeah, I play the guitar. I've been playing for 40 years. You know, I write songs. I do all that stuff, right? So
0: a couple of messages saying it could be worse. It could be the bagpipes or the banjo.
1: The banjo is actually pretty cool.
0: Oh, totally. I think the bagpipe's totally cool.
1: Well, you know how to play them, yeah, you bet. I like the harmonica. I like, you know, the saxophone, all that stuff, right?
0: Awesome, buddy.
1: Well, Kenny, I say have a great day. I'm just screaming down the highway, flying by the seat of my pants.
0: Attaboy. Drive safe.
1: You bet.
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0: How's it going, it's Kenny? Hit us up, the Kenny Jones Show, VistaRadio.ca. It's kind of pretty standard. Every year on the radio, you'll hear some chucklehead ask the question around Christmas, is Die Hard a Christmas movie? That's just standard. Another one is the question of sandals at work. That's another one that always comes up on the radio, usually around this time. Bruce and I are chatting here. You wear sandals year-round, like even in the winter.
1: Well, I'm a cabinet maker, so I wear shoes in the shop, but anything else, it's flip-flops, man.
0: Respect, man. I respect that.
1: Like, I'm out in the middle of winter, and everybody's like, what the hell? I wear shorts pretty well 24/7, too, right?
0: So yeah, we've talked before, have we not? We've talked about shorts and winter guy, right?
1: Sure.
0: Yeah, that's me. I'm shorts year-round.
1: Yeah, you're there, yeah.
0: But flip-flops, man, that's a level of respect. I got up this morning, and I was like, should I do flip-flops? Not quite there yet. So I gotta step it up like Bruce.
1: Well, I got them on right now, man.
0: Attaboy.
1: they go with the kilt fairly well, too. But, I mean, people look at me weird when I'm wearing my kilt if I got flip-flops on.
0: I was like, what? You're a beauty.
1: Right on, brother. You have a great day.
0: But what do you think? Sandals at work. Well, more flip-flops at work. I feel like since the invention of Crocs, because I see a ton of people wearing Crocs at work. If you're going to wear Crocs at work, flip-flops should be totally acceptable. But it's a heated debate. Like, again, I know it's one of those things, like, every year this discussion comes up on the radio, but it gets heated. It really does. Do you have opinions? I would honestly love to get your hot take on this one. Flip-flops at work. Crocs at work. Is Die Hard a Christmas movie? Hit us up at Kenny Jones Show, VistaRadio.ca.
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0: please send emails. Love the emails. Every now and then, though, get an email like the one we got here. And I'm like, am I being trolled? And then I spend way too much mental equity. Way too much. Send those emails. The Kenny Jones Show, VistaRadio.ca. Okay, I'm going to play you this message. It's an audio message. It's pretty unhinged. But after listening, I first judged and went, that's unhinged. That's craziness. And then I was like, wait a minute. It got me thinking. Okay, strap in for this one.
1: When does a hop turn into a jump? Or can a hop turn into a jump? Because I know the phrase hop, skip, and a jump. Can you turn a hop into a jump? Or does a skip turn into a hop? Because you always hear hop, skip, and a jump, which makes me think you can't turn a hop into a jump. You have to have the skip so that you can jump. What do you think? Can a hop turn into a jump? And when does a hop turn into a jump?
0: Okay. A lot going on there. What's the difference between a hop and a jump? I cannot believe that I actually put some serious thought into it, and I have an honest-to-goodness opinion. A hop is for fun. It offers nothing really substantial. A jump is for purpose. You need to jump for something, or you're jumped down from something. You got to grab something, so you jump up and grab it. So a hop can never be a jump, and a jump can never be a hop. I cannot believe I wasted any time thinking about that. But back to the first question. Am I being trolled? I'm being trolled, right? Point is, thank you very much for the message. Please keep them coming. They make me smile. They really do. The Kenny Jones Show, VistaRadio.ca. That was a weird one.
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0: Hey, hit us up with an email or a message. 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No name on this one, but I absolutely love it. A big, long write-up about how we need to discuss parking in our community. And they attached a TikTok video. This one, I think this is going to be a fun discussion. Here's the video, the audio.
1: The people that back into parking spots, why are you doing all that? Who are you showing off for? You usually take an extra 10 seconds so that you can perfect the back of your car getting into that spot, and then everybody else has to wait for you to back in. Why are you doing that? Just swing into the spot like a normal person.
0: Now, I will say it, and I have said it many times on the radio. I am not, well, I can't. I just can't parallel park. I'm also not a backer-inner. I'm a swing-it-in. Now, at home, I'll back in at the end of the day. If I know, like, I'm done for the day, I'm not going out, I might back it in if there's nobody around. I'm not quick enough. I just don't have the skills. I always think, and I know this might be crazy, but I always giggle to myself when I see somebody in, like, a grocery store parking lot and there's a ton of people around and they take the time to back in. I think, well, you think you're better than me? That's the first thing that comes to mind. You think you're better than me because you can back it in and I can't. Let's get into this one. I know it's a discussion that's been covered before, but your thoughts? The Kenny Jones Show, VistaRadio.ca.
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1: Good afternoon. I'm Lane Gallant. Some Nelson Hydro customers will be without power on Monday. Crews will be replacing utility poles starting at 8 a.m. and lasting until 4 p.m. Properties from 3927 Klein Road to 4109 Highway 6 will be without power during that time. An outage map is available on our website for affected customers. Selkirk College has named the late Dr. Myler Wilkinson as the recipient of its 2026 Distinguished Educator Award. Wilkinson devoted over 25 years to the college as an educator in English and Peace Studies. He and his wife Linda helped establish the Muir Center for Peace. The college says he embodied the highest ideals of teaching, scholarship, mentorship, and leadership. Voting in the BC Conservative leadership race kicks off today amid a cloud of uncertainty related to one of the candidates. Media reports just days before voting began said former federal Conservative MP Carrie Lynn Findlay is under investigation for alleged wrongdoing in the last federal election. Findlay's team has said the reports are unproven and false. The party said on Friday that there's not enough credible evidence to take action against her. She's one of five candidates in the leadership race. The results of the vote are set to be announced on May 30th. Premier David Eby met with Prime Minister Mark Carney on Tuesday to talk about federal support for major projects in BC. Our provincial reporter Emily Joveski has that story and more in her weekly report from the BC Legislature.
2: Premier David Eby shared Tuesday what he hoped to get out of his meeting with Prime Minister Mark Carney.
3: It's a fair share for British Columbia of federal investment that the Prime Minister is committed to for this country, and a fair share of federal enthusiasm for the projects that we're bringing forward.
2: It came after Ottawa and Alberta announced an agreement marking another step forward for Alberta's bid for a new pipeline to BC's coast. The Supreme Court of Canada has agreed to hear BC's challenge of a ruling related to mineral rights in DRIPA. BC says the December ruling leaves it vulnerable to legal challenges over DRIPA. Attorney General Nikki Sharma isn't ruling out possible amendments to the reconciliation law.
4: We're having discussions on solutions that have a range of possible outcomes, whether it's legislative or not.
2: And voting begins this week in the BC Conservative leadership race. The party will announce a new leader to replace John Rustad on May 30th. And that's your weekly wrap-up from the BC Legislature. For Vista News, I'm Emily Joveski in Victoria.
1: And before planning your family summer vacation, the feds want you to remember the Canada Strong Pass. From June 19th to September 7th, Canadians will once again be able to experience some of the best our country has to offer free of charge or at a reduced cost. The pass includes free entry and a 25% rebate on camping fees to sites operated by Parks Canada. National and participating provincial museums will also see free entry to everyone under 17 or younger and 50% for young adults up to 24 years old. It'll also be free for those 17 and under to ride via rail when accompanied by an adult. Officials say the program initially launched last summer and was a success. They say they're bringing it back to deliver savings and make it easier for more families to experience Canada parks, railways, museums, and more. In sports, the Kitchener Rangers pounded the host Kelowna Rockets 5-0 last night in the Memorial Cup opener. The Memorial Cup continues tonight as the top teams from around the Canadian Hockey League compete for junior hockey's biggest prize. The Quebec Maritimes Junior Hockey League champion Chicoutimi battles the Western Hockey League champion Everett as the round-robin standings continue to take shape. The Golden Knights stunned the Avalanche with a 3-goal third period to take the first two games, with the series shifting back to Vegas for Game 3. The Eastern Conference Finals continue tonight in Raleigh at 5 p.m., with the Canadiens leading the series against the Hurricanes 1-0. George Springer got things started with a leadoff home run, and the Toronto Blue Jays put up 4 earned runs on the 2025 NL Cy Young winner Paul Skeens in their 5-2 victory over the Pittsburgh Pirates this afternoon. The Jays wrap up the series against the Pirates tomorrow morning at 10, but have already secured the series win. Shea Gilgeous-Alexander had 26 points and 12 assists as the Oklahoma City Thunder climbed out of a 15-point hole minutes into the game to beat the San Antonio Spurs 128-108 last night. The Thunder now take a 2-1 lead in their series. And the Toronto Tempo hosts the Portland Fire tonight at 4 in the first ever meeting between the two WNBA expansion teams. Toronto is returning to Coca-Cola Coliseum after a 4-game road trip. The Tempo won 2 of those 4 games and currently sit at 10th in the 15-team league.

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I said, no, I like it. 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